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0: 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We're going to take a quick break, then back to the music that moves you. 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

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From the top of the CN Tower, all the way down to the pitch at BMO Field, we welcome all the visitors coming to see World Cup Soccer. 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

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All right, so after the break, more great songs from the 90s to today and more of what you came for. Your patio's new best friend. 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

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When the whistle blows and history is made, make sure your radio is turned right here as we play Niagara's best music on 105.1 The River.

I'm John Tesh, and thank you for making me a part of your early routine. We have the music and the intelligence to start your day right on 105.1 The River. Intelligence for your life. My name is John Tesh, your grateful host. And which careers do you think are considered the most dateable? A new survey from a dating app, The League, finds it has less to do with money and more to do with character traits. 40% of people surveyed say they want their potential partner to have a passion for what they're doing. 34% want somebody who prioritizes a work-life balance. And this is why the number one career is healthcare. Survey respondents said it shows somebody is smart and has a caregiving nature. Daters are also interested in people who work in education, calling them patient and empathetic and passionate about learning. And coming in third are people who work in emergency response. They're considered courageous, dependable, and brave. Amen to that. Always been.

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It's Niagara's best music, 105.1 The River.

0: Niagara's number one source for local news, great music, and the personalities you know and love. This is 105.1, The River. All right, time for some sleep intel, and we now know the reason you and I cannot sleep is probably not because of the blue light coming from our phone. The latest data is showing that the screen light only delays sleep by about 9 minutes. That's good news. What's worse is the type of content that I'm consuming before bed. That has a much bigger impact on our sleep than the glow of the screen. Mine is usually like Gladiator or Braveheart. This is why researchers say avoiding upsetting or emotional content at night is more effective than buying blue light-blocking glasses or using night mode on your phone. Again, the screen light only delays sleep by about 9 minutes. The worst type of content is upsetting or even just emotional content.
1: No matter what, you got

0: I'm John Teschen. 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I'll be here with all the tips you need on 105.1 The River.
1: For my health and wellness files, do you ever just sit in your car for a little peace and quiet? I've caught myself doing this recently. Now, it's a growing cultural phenomenon, and it has a name. It's known as car idling or car sitting, where people linger in their cars after reaching their destination. There's nothing wrong with it. For a lot of people, it's a way to reclaim personal time. And psychologists are weighing in on this. They say the physical boundaries of a car provide a unique sense of security and control in a hectic world. And even if you're scrolling through your phone or listening to the radio, the extra minutes help bridge the gap between your different roles, like worker and wife and mother. And that transition time can be good to maintain your mental health. I suggest you try it. It works for me.

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1: All right, this is this is from the guys at Pew Research Department who studies everything, and they missed me because they say the number one food we used to hate as kids, but we now love, is asparagus.
2: Oh, really?
1: Asparagus is a good source of beta carotene and selenium, both of which boost the immune system. I would say in 35 years, a stalk of asparagus has never touched anything on my plate.
2: You hate asparagus,
1: but it just freaks me out.
2: Like it.
1: It reminds me of like a science fiction film.
2: Like a tentacle coming out of the ground?
1: What is that thing called that Schwarzenegger was trying to kill?
2: Terminator?
1: No. Well, I will think of it.
2: Predator?
1: But yeah, that's it. Go ahead.
2: the asparagus stock? Look, it's this is a common thing where the vegetables that we hated as kids have gotten better. So Brussels sprouts, they grow them differently now. They're less bitter. And they're also, in addition, asparagus and Brussels sprouts are prepared in very fun ways. They're char-grilled and broiled and drizzled with like honey and vinaigrette, you know, balsamic reductions and stuff. All of that makes them way tastier. I get it. It's not for you, but it is way better, and I can get my kids to eat asparagus.
1: Every time I see an asparagus stalk, I hear...
2: I do not get the connection. Oh, it looks like the mouth? Does it look like the mouth?
1: Yeah,
2: is that what you're saying?
1: Well, yeah.

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1: I hope your morning is off to an intelligent start. I'm John Tesh, keeping you informed and inspired on 105.1 The River. All right, my friends, when you're feeling sore and beat up after an intense workout, scientists are now recommending that we eat more almonds. A study published in Frontiers in Nutrition found that almonds can reduce muscle soreness and improve exercise performance because they're nutrient-dense and ideal for fitness recovery. And they're especially good for, quote, weekend warriors or people who get their only strenuous physical fitness on the weekends, as you know. They have a much easier recovery if they eat almonds every day. The experts say almonds do something to the body that a lot of other foods do not. They increase a fatty molecule in the blood. The molecule is important for energy regulation and triggers metabolic recovery after exercise. So how many almonds do you need to get the results? The study subjects had 2 ounces of almonds every day.

Ontario to Lake Erie. This is Niagara's best music, 105.1 The River.

Thanks for tuning in on a Sunday. I'm John Tesh, and you're listening to 105.1 The River. John Tesh Radio Show, Intelligence for Your Life. Here's another one of those great conversation starters. I want you to try this if you're trying to stick to a budget and not spend on extras. Experts say be careful with how you move your body when you're out shopping. According to the Marketing Journal, making small gestures like nodding, leaning in, or pulling an item towards you will make you more likely to buy something. Fascinating. This is because your body is giving off yes signals, and that increases your desire to have something. The experts say keeping your body as still as possible while you're browsing makes it easier to decide whether or not to buy something. Be careful with how you move your body when you're out shopping, especially pulling items toward you.

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1: From sunrise to sunset, we're dropping the hottest tracks of the summer. No SPF required. Niagara's best music, 105.1 The River. Yeah.

Whether you're hitting the gym or heading into the office, thank you for choosing the station that builds a better you. I'm John Tesh with Niagara's best music and the intelligence you need. Thanks for listening to 105.1 The River. You heard me talk about the power of walking a lot. Now there's another study from the Washington University School of Medicine. According to the researchers there, fast-paced walking on a daily basis increases cancer survivors' chances of living longer, and it will for you too. This is from a study that followed more than 233,000 former cancer patients for several years. It turned out those who walked at the slowest pace had more than two times increased the risk of death from any cause compared with those who had the fastest walking pace. The study found that regardless of weight, walkers who take about 100 steps a minute have a longer life expectancy than people who stroll along at 50 steps a minute. Good to know. Share the

pretty hard to sleep when the best music is playing. Wait a minute, that didn't come out right. Leave us on, don't turn us off. Why sleep when the best music is playing? Stay up, stay tuned. 105.1 The River keeps the night.

Thank you for sharing part of your weekend with me, John Tesh, on Niagara's favorite radio station, 105.1 The River. So there's a new phrase going viral online. It's the boomer bad news drop. But if you've ever gotten a text from a parent that simply says, call me, or he's gone, with absolutely zero context, then you already know exactly what this is. Younger generations say a lot of boomers have a habit of casually dropping alarming news with no explanation, like sending you a picture of an infected toe. And you don't know whose toe it is, or if that person got antibiotics or had it amputated. This is my wife, by the way. Family therapist Jennifer Chapel Marsh says it comes down to generational communication styles. Many of us boomers grew up in households where emotions weren't discussed, so difficult news gets delivered in a matter-of-fact fashion. And there's another side to it, too. Some boomers will freely share dramatic updates about neighbors or old family friends while completely hiding their own health problems. Therapists call this the boomer hospital reveal. It's when a parent casually mentions, oh yeah, I had surgery last month, but don't worry about it. Experts say the fix is simple. If you're a baby boomer, give people emotional context before dropping heavy news, please. Even saying, hey, I need to share something difficult with you. It helps prepare the person on the other end. Because apparently texting, guess who died, is not an ideal opener.

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Just say, Alexa, play River Niagara. 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

0: 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Yeah.
1: Whatever your morning looks like, we're glad to be a part of it. I'm John Tesh, bringing you the tips to win your day and Niagara's best music. 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
2: All right, my friends, if you want to cut back on your snacking,
3: I do.
2: Maybe lose a few pounds. You don't have to start a new diet or start weight loss injections. Just brush your teeth more often. Hey, a survey looked at the everyday habits of 14,000 people, and researchers found that those who were better able to manage their weight tended to brush their teeth after every meal. An ingredient in toothpaste that makes food taste bad is sodium lauryl sulfate.
3: Well, that's, you know, the old orange juice and teeth brushing thing, how bad that tastes if you drink orange juice after brushing your teeth. It does that, but it also creates a finality ritual to your meal. If you are in the habit of brushing your teeth when you are done eating, you've just told your brain and you've created this ritual where you're done eating. So I don't know about you, but you know, I when I have extra calories, 90% of the extra calories are after I'm quote unquote done eating.
2: Yeah.
3: When I'm walking through the kitchen and I see a couple things out there and I decide to have a few more bites or make another plate or have a little bit of dessert or have a late night snack. Like that's where the calories start to add up. And the reality is if we just treated the end of the meal where we just brush our teeth and move on as the end of the meal, you know, you're talking about on a given day 600, 700 calories that just get cut out just by doing that alone.
2: Yeah. I just worked out in the gym the other day and I went to the store and they had vegan carrot cake.
3: What is that?
2: Don't do it ever.
3: Is it good?
2: No, it's a cardboard box.
3: Oh, okay. I was going to say it doesn't sound like it's
2: cardboard with frosting.
3: Frosted cardboard box.
2: That's right. All right.

0: I sure hope your weekend is going well. I'm John Tesh. 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
1: Okay, important piece from our health and wellness files. If you're struggling with chronic pain right now, there may be something else going on that doctors are missing. So a new study published in Scientific Reports has found that more than 1 in 4 patients with the most severe chronic pain also showed signs of ADHD, and many had never been diagnosed. Overall, about 17% of patients screened positive for ADHD symptoms. That's more than double the general population. But among those rating their pain at the highest levels, that number jumped to over 27%. So here's the key. Those patients weren't just in more pain. They also had worse sleep, higher anxiety and depression, and a lower quality of life. The researchers say the connection isn't direct, but instead ADHD symptoms may fuel anxiety and depression, and that can lead to something called catastrophic thinking. That's when you expect the worst, right, and feel helpless about pain, and that can make pain feel more intense. But ADHD is often overlooked in pain clinics. Most patients are seeing specialists who aren't necessarily screening for it. But the study shows that identifying ADHD could open the door to better, more complete pain treatment, especially for people whose pain hasn't responded to anything else.

Niagara's best music is your soundtrack to the sun all season long and part of the 105 days of summer on 105.1 The River.

Eyes on the road and mind on your goals. Thanks for letting us ride shotgun this morning with Niagara's best music and intelligence for your life. I'm John Tesh on 105.1 The River. It's John Tesh Radio Show, Intelligence for Your Life. I want to tell you about a new study from The Economist that finds that adults are mostly clueless about how to do a bunch of outdoor tasks, like reading a compass or putting up a tent. The only reason I know how to do both these things is I was a Boy Scout. So the survey found a third of adults would be unable to navigate their way around with just a map, while 79% would have no idea how to find clean water. More than 9 in 10 could not identify which mushrooms would be safe to eat. I can't do that. And 85% would be unable to build a raft. Other outdoor skills we can't do, apparently. Follow animal tracks. Create a makeshift fishing rod or net. Identify edible plants, leaves, or berries. Navigate using the sun or give a distress signal. Can you? Emma.

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Thanks for sharing part of your day with me. I'm John Tesh. You're listening to 105.1 The River. Well, we can finally prove this. Kindness is, in fact, contagious. Researchers with Gallup and the Values in Action Foundation found that when people experience a random act of kindness, like somebody holding a door, offering a compliment, or helping pick up something they dropped, they're much more likely to pass that kindness along to somebody else. And the effect? It gets even stronger with age. About 72% of adults over 50 said that after somebody did something kind for them, they felt inspired to do something nice for a stranger too. But among younger adults under the age of 30, only about 40% said the same thing. Researchers say the pay-it-forward instinct may actually grow stronger as we get older. And despite all the negativity we see online and in the news, most people say kindness is still happening all around them. More than 60% of people surveyed said they experienced kindness multiple times in just the past week. The bottom line is, a small gesture like holding the elevator, smiling at somebody, or helping them with their groceries could set off a whole chain reaction of positivity. So if you've been waiting for a sign to do something nice for somebody, this, right now, this is it. Stay.

wherever you're spending these early hours, we appreciate you spending them with us. I'm John Tesh. Let's move your life forward with Niagara's best music on 105.1 The River. Time for some brain intel, and here's what you need to do to protect your brain as you age. Make sure you keep it busy. A new study published in the journal Neurology tracked thousands of adults with an average age of 80. They followed their brain health over 8 years, and the results were remarkable. The people with the most mentally active lives developed Alzheimer's at an average age of 94. Those with the least mentally stimulating lives, they developed Alzheimer's 5 years earlier. And for mild cognitive impairment, the gap was even bigger. Those who kept their minds active have 7 extra years without cognitive decline. So Timothy Homan, a neurology professor at Vanderbilt, calls the findings mind-blowing, quote-unquote, and the activities that made the biggest difference spanned a lifetime. In childhood, it was reading, learning a foreign language, and having books and atlases in the home. In midlife, the activities that protected the brain the most were museum visits, magazine subscriptions, and writing. And later in life, it was crossword puzzles, chess, and checkers. And overall, people with the most lifetime enrichment had a 38% lower risk of ever developing Alzheimer's. So just know, it's never too early or too late.

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1: Gib, here's a headline. I'm not sure. Let's check it out because you now have an almost 13-year-old, an almost 11-year-old?
2: Yeah,
1: and then an 8-year-old.
2: And an 8-year-old. Okay, okay. Newly minted 8-year-old.
1: So kids who watch Sesame Street do better in school. That's the headline.
2: Yes.
1: They do better in preschool. They're better prepared for elementary school. It's based on brand new research now from the University of Maryland. You know, Sesame Street, it's an old program, but it still works, apparently. The educational bonus comes from kids being able to remember and recognize numbers and letters because of the catchy songs.
2: It anchors in their mind to stuff they've already seen, so that when they see the numbers and letters in kindergarten or preschool, they already have a context for having seen it before. And they have fun songs, and they have funny puppets that keep their attention, so that when they get to school and they learn the alphabet, those symbols are not completely foreign to them. And by the way, there's a thing in pedagogy and teaching called scaffolding, and that's what this is, where you create a context so that your brain feels supported in what you're learning when it's new, based on stuff you've already learned. And that is what Sesame Street provides for kids. It's why, for all the screen time I don't let my kids have, I always let them watch Sesame Street back in the day when they were younger.
1: Were you watching Sesame Street, or did you have a scientific calculator?
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1: Question for you. Have you ever been more stressed out by a vacation than relaxed? It is a thing. It's called relaxation-induced anxiety. It's real. It's pretty common. This is according to the University of Cincinnati, who studied this. It's because we live our lives at such a frantic pace. Trying to sit still on vacation can make us freak out. It feels unnatural. If that's you, don't plan massages and lazy beach days all the time. Plan some activities. My wife is always on me about this. Swim laps. Try surfing. Go for an excursion. Do one of those parachute things. You'll get the endorphin fix you crave, but do plan a little downtime. If you take it in small doses, say the experts, you can eventually learn that it's okay and even healthy to do nothing but chill out.
2: Online at intelligenceforyourlife.com.

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1: 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It's John Tesh Radio Show, and we have intelligence for your life. And here are some of the best tips from Consumer Reports magazine. Get ready. Pencils ready. It's perfectly fine to leave your laptop connected to its charger. The smart charger will prevent overcharging, and the laptop's processor will run faster when it's connected. That's number one. Number two, if you're serious about buying a car, ask the dealer to let you borrow or rent a model overnight. Or consider renting one for a few days. You and your family will get more of a feel for the car than you would with a 15-minute test drive. I always do this. I always rent the car. Next, number three, if you're wondering whether you should get a bigger or smaller TV, go bigger for some reason. Smartphones, it's the last one. The smartphones need to be restarted every few days. I'm not doing this. Smartphones need to be restarted every few days. It will purge memory reserved by apps that are no longer running, and it will fix glitches that can interfere with performance. It's the latest from Consumer Reports. Like

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1: Important question for you to consider. Have you ever wanted to get revenge on somebody who wronged you? This, of course, is a natural human emotion. According to the journal Psychological Science, just the thought of getting revenge stimulates the part of our brain that processes reward. But the fact is, revenge almost always makes us feel worse, and we're going to prove it. Instead of making us feel better, revenge prolongs our bitterness and feelings of resentment. And whatever was done to us keeps tormenting us. It creates a cycle, and that cycle drags things out even longer. Researchers at Hope College found that simply imagining how we'd get revenge on someone raises our heart rate, constricts blood vessels, and causes other stress-related health problems. You know this feeling. On the other hand, just trying to forgive someone, it lowers the level of stress hormones that damage our immune system. So even though they say revenge is sweet, it actually makes us feel worse mentally and physically.
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0: your source for everything Niagara on a Sunday. I'm John Tesh. Thank you for listening to 105.1 The River. Here's another one of those studies from the workplace files. It turns out having a lousy job is better for your mental health than having no job at all. What do you think?
1: Look, a lousy job, we've talked about this from multiple different angles. It's really damaging to your mental health in the long term. It is chronic stress. There are all kinds of downsides to having a lousy job. However, having any sense of purpose, somewhere to go every single day, is hugely beneficial to the point where even if you retire from a lousy job, those first few years after retirement are the most likely period in which you are going to die. So you have to find a sense of purpose outside of work if you want to quit your lousy job. Otherwise, any sense of purpose is going to beat even a bad one. Yeah. That's what I take away from that study.
0: Yeah, I agree.

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Niagara's best music, always playing on 105.1 The River.

0: Thank you for listening to the John Tesh Radio Show in the wee small hours of the morning. We're glad you're here. I hope your morning is going well. I'm John Tesh, and you're listening to 105.1 The River.
1: Let's talk about your health and the sauna. The folks in Scandinavia knew about this, what, hundreds of years ago? A new study in the journal Temperature looked at what happens to your immune system after a sauna session. The researchers had participants sit in a sauna for half an hour at roughly 163 degrees Fahrenheit, and they found that just one 30-minute sauna session can trigger a surge of immune cells right into your bloodstream. We're talking about white blood cells, the ones that help your body fight off illness. They jumped quickly after the sauna. But here's what surprised the researchers. Of the dozens of immune-signaling chemicals they tracked, almost none changed. In other words, the body sent out more immune soldiers without sending a full alarm. That means the body is increasing what's called immune surveillance, basically keeping watch for threats without triggering inflammation. That's good. And it didn't matter if people use saunas all the time or almost never. The immune response was the same. The study backs up previous research that shows regular sauna use is linked to a lower risk for stroke, high blood pressure, and cardiovascular disease. So go ahead, enjoy a relaxing sauna session because it's quietly helping your body stay on guard. Of course, always talk to your doctor if you've never done this before or you have some medical issues, please.

The information you need, intelligence for your life, and Niagara's best music for your weekend. It's all right here on 105.1 The River. From our dating and relationship files, what is the hardest phrase to say in a relationship? It's not, I love you. It is, I'm sorry, because we hate to admit when we're wrong, right? Licensed marriage and family therapist Carolyn Cole says, we like to think the best of ourselves, so our pride can get in the way during an argument, which makes it difficult for us to see things from our partner's perspective, and that in turn makes it harder to apologize. But Dr. Cole says, saying I'm sorry is less about being wrong. It's more about showing you value the relationship more than your ego. It can also make your relationship closer. It helps your significant other feel safe in the relationship and validated. So here are things you need to do to genuinely say, I'm sorry and mean it. First, take responsibility for your part. Even if you didn't mean to hurt the other person, you did. So don't say, I'm sorry you're feeling hurt. That puts the blame on them. Instead, say, I'm sorry I hurt you. Also ask yourself, how important is it that I'm right here? Dr. Cole says, a lot of people focus on winning the argument rather than winning the relationship. And then promise that it won't happen again and show you mean it by explaining what you'll do differently the next time. That lets your partner know you're going to change your behavior. The hardest phrase to say in a relationship, now you know.

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It's the John Tesh Radio Show, and we have intelligence for your life. And here are some of the best tips from Consumer Reports magazine. Get ready. Pencils ready. It's perfectly fine to leave your laptop connected to its charger. The smart charger will prevent overcharging, and the laptop's processor will run faster when it's connected. That's number one. Number two, if you're serious about buying a car, ask the dealer to let you borrow or rent a model overnight. Or consider renting one for a few days. You and your family will get more of a feel for the car than you would with a 15-minute test drive. I always do this. I always rent the car. Next, number three, if you're wondering whether you should get a bigger or smaller TV, go bigger for some reason. Smartphones, this is the last one. The smartphones need to be restarted every few days. I'm not doing this. Smartphones need to be restarted every few days. It will purge memory reserved by apps that are no longer running, and it will fix glitches that can interfere with performance. It's the latest

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1: Important question for you to consider. Have you ever wanted to get revenge on somebody who wronged you? This, of course, is a natural human emotion. According to the journal Psychological Science, just the thought of getting revenge stimulates the part of our brain that processes reward. But the fact is, revenge almost always makes us feel worse, and we're going to prove it. Instead of making us feel better, revenge prolongs our bitterness and feelings of resentment. And whatever was done to us keeps tormenting us. It creates a cycle. And that cycle drags things out even longer. Researchers at Hope College found that simply imagining how we'd get revenge on someone raises our heart rate, constricts blood vessels, and causes other stress-related health problems. You know this feeling. On the other hand, just trying to forgive someone, it lowers the level of stress hormones that damage our immune system. So even though they say revenge is sweet, it actually makes us feel worse mentally and physically.
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They say Toronto speaks over 100 different languages, but for the next few weeks, Toronto only speaks one. 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
2: Let's talk about your health and the sauna. The folks in Scandinavia knew about this, what, hundreds of years ago? A new study in the journal Temperature looked at what happens to your immune system after a sauna session. The researchers had participants sit in a sauna for half an hour at roughly 163 degrees Fahrenheit, and they found that just one 30-minute sauna session can trigger a surge of immune cells right into your bloodstream. We're talking about white blood cells, the ones that help your body fight off illness. They jumped quickly after the sauna. But here's what surprised the researchers. Of the dozens of immune-signaling chemicals they tracked, almost none changed. In other words, the body sent out more immune soldiers without sending a full alarm. That means the body is increasing what's called immune surveillance, basically keeping watch for threats without triggering inflammation. That's good. And it didn't matter if people use saunas all the time or almost never. The immune response was the same. This study backs up previous research that shows regular sauna use is linked to a lower risk for stroke, high blood pressure, and cardiovascular disease. So go ahead, enjoy a relaxing sauna session because it's quietly helping your body stay on guard. Of course, always talk to your doctor if you've never done this before or you have some medical issues.

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1: From our dating and relationship files, what is the hardest phrase to say in a relationship? It's not, I love you. It is, I'm sorry, because we hate to admit when we're wrong, right? Licensed marriage and family therapist Carolyn Cole says, we like to think the best of ourselves, so our pride can get in the way during an argument, which makes it difficult for us to see things from our partner's perspective, and that in turn makes it hard to apologize. But Dr. Cole says, saying I'm sorry is less about being wrong. It's more about showing you value the relationship more than your ego. It can also make your relationship closer. It helps your significant other feel safe in the relationship and validated. So here are things you need to do to genuinely say, I'm sorry and mean it. First, take responsibility for your part. Even if you didn't mean to hurt the other person, you did. So don't say, I'm sorry you're feeling hurt. That puts the blame on them. Instead, say, I'm sorry I hurt you. Also ask yourself, how important is it that I'm right here? Dr. Cole says, a lot of people focus on winning the argument rather than winning the relationship. And then promise that it won't happen again and show you mean it by explaining what you'll do differently the next time. That lets your partner know you're going to change the behavior. The hardest phrase to say in a relationship, now you know. It's not I love you. It's I'm sorry.
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Niagara's best music for your overnights. I'm John Tesh, and this is 105.1 The River. It's the John Tesh Radio Show. I am your grateful host with Intelligence for Your Life. And you know, Debrett's, it's an etiquette company that's been around for 250 years. I hadn't heard of them, but they're very popular, very well-respected. Debrett's, they've just come out with new etiquette rules for digital communication. They're 10 commandments to polite messaging in the digital age. We don't have time for all 10, but here are the highlights for polite digital communication, so you can use them. Number one, to avoid your tone being misinterpreted, add in emojis to clarify your feelings. And skip using irony and sarcasm if you're not sure the other person is going to get it. Next rule, keep it short and sweet. That's particularly important if you're messaging somebody you don't know all that well. Don't overwhelm your recipient with long paragraphs, and instead, keep it to the point. But don't limit yourself to one-word answers or single emojis either. It drives me crazy. It can come off as rude or dismissive. Try to stretch it to at least a short sentence instead. Here's one last etiquette rule. Don't ghost. Debrett's says the act of ignoring somebody's

From Niagara to Fort Erie. Thorold, Welland, anywhere. Niagara's best music is right here, 105.1 The River.

0: Thanks for tuning in on a Sunday. I'm John Teschen. You're listening to 105.1 The River. It's time to talk about sleep, and in particular, sleeping pills. Studies are showing sleeping pills might be more dangerous than we originally thought. This is why the FDA has issued a new warning for sleep medications with brand names like Lunesta, Sonata, and Ambien. The pills can trigger sleepwalking and sleep driving, and they've been linked to injuries from falls, burns, car crashes, near drowning, accidental overdoses, and self-inflicted gunshot wounds. Because the active ingredient latches onto our brain's GABA-A receptor, dampening brain activity, which is what makes you sleepy. But the effect is so strong often that your body may wake up and your brain will not. That's why when you wake up with your car wrapped around a light pole, you have no idea how you got there. The FDA has given these medications a boxed warning, the most severe type of caution message, and those side effects can happen after the first dose, and even if you're taking the lowest dose available. That's just one reason UCLA sleep expert Dr. Jerome Siegel says he feels nobody should be taking sleeping pills. Also, potential addiction has been a problem. The longer you use sleep aids, the higher the dose needed to get results. And sleeping pills don't fix the reasons behind chronic insomnia, so the sleeplessness comes roaring back the moment you stop taking them. Besides, the drugs only increase sleep time by about 11 minutes on average, so even though you may not sleepwalk or sleep drive, is 11 minutes of extra sleep worth the risk? That's the question.
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1: Once and for all, which exercise is better for our heart? Is it running or swimming? Of course, they're both great for you, but swimming is going to give your heart a bigger workout, according to the experts. In fact, a study in Scientific Reports compared the effects of swimming and running on heart function and found that swimming appeared to trigger stronger heart muscle growth. And the reason may come down to water pressure. Researchers say being immersed in water increases the amount of blood returning to the heart with every beat. That forces the heart to handle a bigger volume load, which creates more cardiac growth than running on land. Now, before you put your sneakers in the back of the closet, scientists say both activities improve cardiovascular fitness. But scientists say swimming can offer an extra advantage because the water naturally creates resistance and changes the way the heart pumps blood through the body. Plus, it's a total body workout that's easy on the joints, right? Swimming improves aerobic ability like running, builds muscle like weight training, and increases flexibility the same way yoga does. So it's time to get in the pool.
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1: All right, this is important. A new email scam is hitting people's inboxes and conning them out of a lot of money. So it goes something like this. You get an email from an unknown sender that includes a picture of your house and address, followed by a threat. Don't even try to hide from this. I've got footage of you doing embarrassing things in your home. So like a lot of other scams, this one uses specific personal information to deceive people into sending money. But most likely, the scammer doesn't know you. They don't have any embarrassing video of you. Al Iverson is a cyber expert. He says the scammer likely found your address through a data breach that leaked personal data and then used a Google Maps photo to put together an email. Now, these scammers don't have the time or ability to actually hack into your email accounts or your computer or webcam. They're just trying to scare unsuspecting people into coughing up money, but it is working. So take some precautions. First, don't click on anything in the email. Change your computer passwords and your banking passwords. If you're really worried, freeze your credit card and put your credit cards on pause. You can also report the scam to the Federal Trade Commission at FTC.

0: I'm John Tesh, and thank you for making me a part of your early routine. We have the music and the intelligence to start your day right on 105.1 The River.
1: All right, coffee lovers, I count myself among you. I might be your leader at this point. There's something new to keep in mind, according to experts. The more coffee you and I drink, the more physically active we're going to be, but the less sleep we'll get. I've been having a problem with this, so maybe this is the reason. So this comes from a new study of coffee drinkers in the New England Journal of Medicine. The participants in the study were told they could drink as much caffeinated coffee as they wanted for 2 days, followed by 2 days of no coffee. And then they repeated this pattern for 2 weeks while wearing devices to track their fitness, heart health, sleep habits, and more. Hope they paid these people a lot of money. The result, on days when people drank the coffee, they took 1,000 extra steps on average compared to days when they didn't drink the coffee. But they also lost about a half an hour of sleep on average. And the more coffee people drank, the more extreme the results, which suggests there's a definite health trade-off to consuming coffee. Because on the plus side, of course, taking 1,000 extra steps a day is associated with a 10% lower risk of dying from any cause, including cancer, diabetes, and depression. But we also know a lack of sleep is detrimental to our health. That's why researchers say if your goal is to have more energy and motivation, the study confirms a cup or two of coffee a day is going to help. But if you're already, like me, struggling to get good sleep, you and I may want to skip drinking coffee until our sleep improves or cut way back or stop drinking it early in the day. Yeah? Okay.

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I'm John Tesh, and if you're looking for something to do in the Niagara area, we always have the latest information on our website. 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

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Cold drink? 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The river? Loud. It's the 105 Days of Summer in Niagara on 105.1 The River.

0: 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All right, one short break, and then we're back with a whole lot of great music coming up next.
1: Hi, it's Brett Ness here. 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

0: traffic.
1: Good morning. So far, a great drive on major routes. Just watch out on city streets between Grimsby and Lincoln, especially King Street, where road work is ongoing near the Green Lane roundabout. Border delays are minimal over all crossings, and we have a couple of raised bridges over the canal, which are Highway 20 and Clarence Street. 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And that's the latest traffic. I'm Joe Marculatin.
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Sam. We love our hockey, but right now it is time to trade in the sticks for the boots. The Global 90 Minutes have taken over the TO, and we are bringing you the front row energy blasting all the way from Niagara on 105.1 The River. Give me a

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1: 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We're going to take a quick break, then back to the music that moves you. You'll hear more of Niagara's best music in moments.
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0: traffic.
1: Major risk moving well so far. Just watch out for city streets, especially between Lincoln and Grimsby, where King Street is impacted by ongoing road work. Border delays are moderate at most, especially on Peace Bridge, where they're now starting to climb upwards of 30 minutes in car lanes heading into the U.S. and 20 minutes in truck lanes. Elsewhere, for lift bridges over the canal, all are currently available, although heads up as activity is ongoing today. 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And that's the latest traffic. I'm Joe Marc-Ulatin.

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1: On major routes, there are no problems across the region. Border delays are light at most. As for lift bridges over the canal, none are currently raised, although that may change quickly over the rest of this morning. 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

0: traffic.
1: Overall, a great drive on major routes. Some moderate border delays of most over all of our crossings, especially into the U.S. As for lift bridges over the canal, Lakeshore and St. Catharines and the Glendale Bridge are both currently raised. 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And that's the latest traffic. I'm Jomar Kilatin.

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0: River traffic.
1: All good on major routes so far, but on side streets, King Street between Lincoln and Grimsby is very slow in both directions because of ongoing construction not far from the roundabout with Green Lane. On the topic of delays, wait times at the border are moderate at most, especially on Peace Bridge, where heading into the U.S. That's upwards of 40 minutes as we stand now. As for lift bridges over the canal, it's Glendale that's currently raised. Ready to hit the trails? 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And that's the latest traffic. I'm Joe Mark Alatton.

There's Bruno Mars. He just might. Good morning. I'm Mike Allen. Good to be back. And a little hot today. Yes, again, 26. Slight chance of showers, maybe a thunderstorm. However, it is going to be muggy. That Humidex up to around 33. 21 Pilots. 105.1 The River.

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Thorold, Welland, anywhere. 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

0: 105.1, the River Niagara's best music. Good morning, I'm Mike Allen. Graham Cracker Day. What's the best, just a pie crust or, yeah, s'mores? S'mores. Moon pies, also very good. You know, it was on this day in 1996, the Nintendo 64 was released in Japan. 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Remember that? Just a complete memory hog. Took forever to load, but it was the moment Apple said, fine, we'll share our toys, reluctantly.
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1: Overall, not bad of a drive on major routes, but really it's border delays heading into the U.S. That's your biggest contender, especially on Rainbow and Peace Bridges. Even the Nexus lanes are approaching 40 minutes heading into the U.S. there. And several lift bridges over the canal that may be raised all throughout St. Catharines, Lakeshore, Carlton, and Queenston, as well as Glendale and the Allenburg Bridge. That's Highway 20. 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And that's the latest traffic. I'm Joe Marcolatin.
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4: 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Make me want.

0: Christmas magic! Exclamation mark at the end there. 105.1, the River, Niagara's best music. So France and Morocco, they are through to the final eight. And two more teams will join them today. Brazil taking on Norway this afternoon. Well, in the late game, Mexico will face England in Mexico City. That could be one of the biggest matches that we see. Mexico, the host city, they want to move on, but England, they want to move on as well, obviously. Canada losing 3-0 to Morocco yesterday, while France muscled past Paraguay 1-0.
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So Vlad Guerrero Jr. skipping the All-Star game. He got voted in as the AL starting first baseman, but sore back for the last month, so wants some extra rest over the break. Ernie Clement, Dylan Cease, and Louis Varland will be heading to the All-Star game representing the Toronto Blue Jays. 105.1, The River.

0: Moving well overall on major routes. Some border delays still present, though, especially on Peace Bridge and Rainbow Bridge and car lanes into the U.S., both of those upwards of 40 minutes. As for lift bridges over the canal, Lakeshore and Queenston are currently raised, so heads up for those. Ready to hit the trails? 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And that's the latest traffic. 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

0: 105.1, the River Niagara's best music. I'm Mike Allen, setting fire to the rain. And it just clicks into me when, you know, when we say it's going to feel like 33 today. But then I go, oh, what's that in Fahrenheit? 91. Ah, 91. Okay, that's really hot. It's still, when it's cold, I get it. I revert back to Celsius. Because that zero makes sense. You know, if somebody says it's like 6 degrees Fahrenheit, it's like, that seems nice. But really, it's not. It's very, very cold. But when we get hot and you want to take the temperature of the ocean, the lake, or your pool, it's like, yeah, what is it? It's 85. It's perfect.
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7: 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And this is Maya, your Summer Cruiser Reporter.
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1: Overall, major routes are moving well. Just watch out for ongoing road work on King Street between Grimsby and Lincoln. Moderate delays forming on Queen St. Lewiston and Rainbow Bridges and car lanes into the U.S. Those are both upwards of 40 minutes. And some raised bridges over the canal include Lakeshore, Carlton Street, and Glendale. 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And that's the latest traffic. I'm Joe Marquilatin.
0: As smooth as the creek. As exciting as the falls. 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

0: Here's the newly married Taylor Kelce. Taylor Swift Kelce? Kelce Swift? What's it going to be? Is he taking her name? I don't know what's going on. Either way, married over at Madison Square Garden was quite the affair. Adam Sandler was the officiating the marriage, which, how does that happen? Like, how do you not start breaking out and laughing and giggling when Adam Sandler is officiating the wedding? However, it was quite the star-studded affair, and she's hitched. It's all over. What do we talk about now?
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6: So come on out, check out this awesome program at Early On, running every Sunday and also multiple other times. 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

No winner, no winner, no winner on the Lotto Max. That'll be $20 million on Tuesday. And then 649, gold ball jackpot, $26 million. However, down south, the Mega Millions, $576 million it's going to be for Tuesday. 105.1 The River.

0: traffic. Moving well overall on major routes. On side streets, though, watch out for construction on King Street between Grimsby and Lincoln, and some volume in the eastbound direction of West Street heading into Smithville. Border delays climbing quickly, though, on bridges into the U.S., especially in car lanes, where that wait averages upwards of 50 minutes. And no raised bridges currently over the canal, but activity continues throughout the rest of the day. Ready to hit the trails? 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

From Niagara to Fort Erie. Thorold, Welland, anywhere. 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

Canada is on the world stage. The stadium lights are burning bright, and the hometown crowd is ready to blow the roof off. Keep it locked right here as we echo the chants of a city making soccer history with 105.1 The River.

0: 1051 The River, Niagara's best music. So, kids get their report cards. How'd they do this year? Better? Did you pay for A's and B's, like in the old days? But getting great grades in school may have less to do with studying. It could be genetics, especially with your last name starting with A. They studied 30 million grades. And with surnames earlier in the alphabet, they score better, thanks to the sequential grading bias. So in a lot of online systems, assignments get graded in alphabetical order, so the A's get marked first before the marker gets tired and starts questioning all their life choices. And they say randomizing and anonymizing grading could fix it and, give the Z's or Z's a fighting chance.
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0: That is Morgan Wallen, What I Want, 105.1 The River, Travis, Taylor, Mary, big celebrity story over the weekend, I guess. As you know, Madison Square Garden, how do you book that? They just booked Madison Square Garden, that's where we'll have it. Adam Sandler officiating. Harry Styles set a Wembley record, 11th Wembley Stadium show. New record for most performances by a single artist there in 1 year. And if you're looking for something to watch because you're going, it's too hot, I want to stay inside. Enola Holmes 3 is now on Netflix.
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kind of a bummer. There's no more games, World Cup games in Canada. However, lots of places to watch, including the Fan Zone down by the falls. It's always cooler down by the falls. Good spot to cool off, watch some soccer. 105.1 The River.

going to feel like 91 today or 33 with that humidity. And those neck fans actually work. I've got the cheap one, not as good, but, you know, you spend a couple of more bucks. And my buddy Bob has one. It's like an air conditioner around your neck. It's amazing. 105.1 The River.

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0: 105.1 The River, Niagara's best music. Oh, here we go. Time for the really, really fun facts. The learning never stops, even though the kids are out of school. Our fastest sense is hearing. Hearing is our fastest sense. Huh, how about that? You hear bad news before you're emotionally ready for it. Rats laugh when tickled. Who knew? Kind of adorable until you remember they run the subway system in New York at night. And cats have over 100 vocal sounds while dogs have about 10. 10. So the cats aren't talking more. They're basically running a full podcast network in your house.
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8: 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I'm loving it. I love the passion of their art. I actually got my friend an awesome birthday gift, too. 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
9: 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We're 105.1 The River. Maybe I

Niagara's greatest. Niagara's best music, 105.1 The River. Yeah.

The World Cup tournament is rewriting the history books right in our own backyard. And we are serving up the soundtrack to the biggest sports celebration Toronto has ever seen. As we welcome all the fans of the beautiful game with 105.1 The River.

0: 1051, the River, Niagara's best music. I'm Mike Allen. Just got that thing flash on my my screen that says, hey, you averaged an hour and 49 minutes per day of screen time. It's like, what? I guess that's laptop, iPad, iPhone. TV doesn't count, right? TV doesn't count. Because you add in TV, it's like, my goodness, it's like 8 hours a day. 8 hours a day. In the summertime, we're supposed to be outside, you know, enjoying it, complaining about the heat. Hour and 49 minutes. Is that even average? I'd hate to think, you know, your kids, what are they averaging right now? That should be sent to the parents so you know when to send the kids outside and say, hey, it's time to take a break.
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3: Hey everybody, I'm early on in Niagara Falls at the McBain Community Center. 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I just talked to a lovely woman. She is a lovely staff member who was very welcoming right away. You'll be greeted, and inside you'll find various awesome activities. There are engaging child-led play activities, circle time, music, stories, crafts, and more, outdoor play opportunities, and most importantly, a warm and welcoming community of families, and also the opportunity for parents and caregivers to talk to trained professionals and meet other families. There is no pre-registration or cost for these early-on drop-in programs. Families attending also have access to high-quality early learning experiences at the library, too. Come on out to McBain Community Center for Early On, and this segment is powered by K1 Speed St. Catharines, and this is Maya, your Summer Cruiser Reporter.
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Well, another day, and definitely do not want to forget the deodorant. 33 or 91. 91 Fahrenheit. That's hot. That's hot. That's hot. Well, Rob Daniels coming in next. Tell your dog I said hi. I'll catch you tomorrow morning. 105.1 The River.

It's Post Malone and Doja Cat on the way for your Sunday afternoon. Welcome to another edition of the Rob Daniels Show. Thank you so much for being here. We'll get things underway with Ed Sheeran now. Azizam, and it's on 105.1 The River.

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0: There's Gautier, Somebody That I Used to Know, 105.1 The River, Niagara's best music, and keeping you company here on your Sunday afternoon. Hi there, I'm Rob Daniels from Mother Nature. This afternoon, we get a mixture of, it's only going to be cloudy. Apparently, the sun is ducking out for today, and a high of 27 degrees, that's not too bad. Then for tonight, clouds and a low of 17. Tomorrow, if the kids are back off to camp, make sure they pack the sunscreen because the sun will be back out tomorrow, mixed in with clouds, and quite pleasant for the high. Low humidity, we're going to get up to the 25-degree mark. On the way, music from the weekend, next.
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0: There's American Girls from Harry Styles on your Sunday afternoon, playing Niagara's best music on 105.1 The River. Hi there, I'm Rob Daniels. 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

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It's Niagara's best music. 105.1 The River. You got it.

River Weekends with Lady Gaga right there. And Gaga, if you are a fan of her, something new for you to watch. Lady Gaga has announced Mayhem Requiem, a new concert film that's heading to Apple Music. And the production was filmed throughout an intimate performance at the historic Wiltern Theater in Los Angeles and reimagines her Mayhem album as a dark theatrical gothic opera. So select AMC theaters also hosted a special one-night screening. If you are a little monster, this one's definitely worth taking a look at. All right, coming up, got some Justin Timberlake right now, Virginia to Vegas on the river. Time.

A little after three here on your Sunday afternoon. It's River Weekends, and Rob Daniels keeping you company. Sure hope you had a great Canada Day, and you got to listen to our countdown of the 100 biggest Canadian songs of all time. The full list, by the way, is available on our website over at 105theriver.ca. Straight ahead, going to get two more of your favorites. A little something from Katy Perry on the way. Drake and Rihanna, too. Right now, it's Marshmello teaming up with Bastille. 105.1 The River.

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0: Charlotte Cardin right there on your Sunday afternoon. It's River Weekends playing Niagara's best music on 105.1 The River. 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
7: 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There are plenty of international flavors. I was eyeing up an Indonesian booth earlier. 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The carousel's even running. Set against the backdrop of sun, sand, and waterfront views, it's a joyful celebration. 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It's happening today until 9:30. We're here at Lakeside Park for the World Music on the Beach event, and this segment is powered by K1 Speed St. Catharines. 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

0: Here's Taylor Swift, I Knew It, I Knew You, 105.1 The River, playing Niagara's best music. Hey there, it's Rob Daniels. Thanks so much for hanging out on River Weekends. Now, if you're looking for something to do in Niagara today, the Niagara Jazz Festival's World Music on the Beach is actually happening at Lakeside Park in Port Dalhousie. Now, this runs right through the afternoon and into the evening with live jazz and world music, local food, Niagara wines, craft beer, and a beautiful waterfront setting. Certainly not a bad way to spend a Sunday if you're heading down that way. All right, coming up in the next little bit here, going to play more of your favorites, Justin Bieber and Chance the Rapper to look forward to shortly, plus Beyonce next.
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10: 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You can make it a day here in the beautiful Niagara-on-the-Lake afterwards too, as it's right near the strip and right near the water. There's so much to look at and there's a wonderful community crowd here. I'm looking around and I see a beautifully painted sunflower, I see necklaces, I also got my dear friend an awesome birthday gift, so I'm very happy here. Come on out to the Queens Royal Park in Niagara-on-the-Lake for Artistry by the Lake, happening today until 5 p.m. This segment is powered by K1 Speed St. Catharines, and this is Maya, your Summer Cruiser reporter.
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There's Panic at the Disco River Weekends, and keeping you company here, I'm Rob Daniels. Lots of your favorites straight ahead. How about a little something from Frank Walker, Ava Max 2, and now Teddy Swims. 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

0: Niagara's best music, 105.1 The River, keeping you company here on River Weekends. My name is Rob Daniels. That was Maroon 5, Christina Aguilera, Moves Like Jagger. Now, Mike Allen is giving away $100 once again in Lotto 649 tickets. That happens on Wednesday. Then he's got another $100 for you in Lotto Max, and that happens every Friday morning. So make sure you're listening up to Mike and the River Morning Show for your chance to be our next big winner with 105.1 The River. Good luck. I've got music on the way from Imagine Dragons, and Sophie Simmons is up next. Stick around.
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0: Niagara's best music, 105.1, The River and River Weekends. Hey there, I'm Rob Daniels. That was Benson Boone. And a few moments ago, we heard from Jamie Fine, If Anything's Left. And Jamie Fine is certainly keeping it real with her fans, like she always does. Now, in one of her latest Instagram posts, she is celebrating her latest music while thanking fans for all the love and support. She also asks followers where they're listening from, proving once again that she's all about connecting with the people who support her. So if you're a Jamie Fine fan, it is certainly worth taking a look at her Instagram. And of course, you can stream her latest music wherever you get your music. And of course, listen to her songs here on the river, too. On the way, we're going to get to more of your favorites. Tate McRae coming up. Alex Warren next.
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little after 5 here on your Sunday afternoon. How's it going? Rob Daniels keeping you company on River Weekends. A lot of star power to look forward to straight ahead, included Rihanna teaming up with Jay-Z. Some Taylor Swift for you, too. Now Lady Gaga and Ariana Grande for Rain On Me, The River.

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0: Joining forces on your Sunday afternoon right there, Martin Garrix, Ed Sheeran, 105.1 The River, Niagara's best music. Hey, it's Rob Daniels, and if you are spending some time in Niagara this weekend, there is plenty happening beyond the falls. The Niagara Parks Fan Zone by the falls is open with live entertainment and food and great atmosphere, too. So while the nightly falls illumination fireworks, they continue to light up the skyline. Certainly one of the busiest weekends of the summer this weekend. So if you are heading down from wherever you might be in the province or elsewhere, give yourself a little extra travel time and enjoy everything the region has to offer. Coming up, going to play more of your favorites here, Olivia Dean. And how about Armin van Buuren and Trevor Guthrie straight ahead.
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Jelly Roll on your Sunday afternoon, and every Saturday afternoon from 2 p.m., Rick Dees counts down the 40 biggest songs of the week. He is certainly one of North America's best-loved radio personalities. And you can hear Rick Dees right here Saturday afternoons from 2 p.m. right here on 105.1 The River. Going to make way for Alicia Moffitt now. This one's called Lay Your Light on Niagara's 105.1 The River.

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1: There's Miley Cyrus, Niagara's best music, 105.1 The River. Hi there, I'm Rob Daniels. Have you heard about the River's office party home stretch? 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

There's Noah Kahan on River Weekends, keeping you company. I'm Rob Daniels. My time almost up here, and before I head on out, going to leave you with another one of my brain bites. You know, your brain does not actually multitask. What's actually happening, what your brain is doing, is switching tasks really fast, and every switch costs you time, focus, and energy. So when you think you're doing five things at once, you're really just doing five things slightly worse, one after another. All right? So I think the moral of the story is try to single task, okay? Hope that works out for you. Hope you find that helpful. Cameron Whitcomb now. This one's called Quitter, 105.1 The River. Chat with you next weekend. John Tesh is next.

0: I sure hope your weekend is going well. I'm John Tesh. You're listening to 105.1 The River. Intelligence for your life. My name is John Tesh, your grateful host. And which careers do you think are considered the most dateable? A new survey from a dating app, The League, finds it has less to do with money and more to do with character traits. 40% of people surveyed say they want their potential partner to have a passion for what they're doing. 34% want somebody who prioritizes a work-life balance. And this is why the number one career is healthcare. Survey respondents said it shows somebody is smart and has a caregiving nature. Daters are also interested in people who work in education, calling them patient and empathetic and passionate about learning. And coming in third are people who work in emergency response. They're considered courageous, dependable, and brave. Amen to that.
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1: All right, this is this is from the guys at Pew Research Department who studies everything, and they missed me because they say the number one food we used to hate as kids, but we now love, is asparagus.
2: Oh, really?
1: Asparagus is a good source of beta carotene and selenium, both of which boost the immune system. I would say in 35 years, a stalk of asparagus has never touched anything on my plate.
2: You hate asparagus,
1: but it just freaks me out.
2: Like it.
1: Reminds me of the. It reminds me of like a science fiction film,
2: like a tentacle coming out of the ground.
1: What is that thing called that Schwarzenegger was trying to kill?
2: Terminator.
1: No. Well, I will think of it.
2: Predator.
1: Yeah, that's it. Go ahead.
2: the asparagus stock. Look, it's this is a common thing where the vegetables that we hated as kids have gotten better. So Brussels sprouts, they grow them differently now. They're less bitter, and they're also, in addition, asparagus and Brussels sprouts are prepared in very fun ways. They're char grilled and broiled and drizzled with like honey and vinaigrette, you know, balsamic reductions and stuff. All of that makes them way tastier. I get it. It's not for you, but it is way better, and I can get my kids to eat asparagus.
1: Every time I see an asparagus stalk, I hear.
2: I do not get the connection. Oh, it looks like the mouth? Does it look like the mouth?
1: Yeah,
2: is that what you're saying?
1: Like, well, yeah.
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From the top of the CN Tower, all the way down to the pitch at BMO Field, we welcome all the visitors coming to see World Cup Soccer. 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

0: 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This is 105.1 The River. All right, my friends, when you're feeling sore and beat up after an intense workout, scientists are now recommending that we eat more almonds. A study published in Frontiers in Nutrition found that almonds can reduce muscle soreness and improve exercise performance because they're nutrient-dense and ideal for fitness recovery. And they're especially good for, quote, weekend warriors or people who get their only strenuous physical fitness on the weekends, as you know. They have a much easier recovery if they eat almonds every day. The experts say almonds do something to the body that a lot of other foods do not. They increase a fatty molecule in the blood. The molecule is important for energy regulation and triggers metabolic recovery after exercise. So how many almonds do you need to get the results? The study subjects had 2 ounces of almonds every day.
1: As smooth as the creek. As exciting as the falls. It's Niagara's best music. 105.1 The River.